0: the distance.
1: Hi, this is Stephen Curtis Chapman.
2: 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This is Rebecca St. James, and this is the place for the best in classic Christian hits. 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
1: From 1996 to 98, Erin O'Donnell scored 4 top 10 hits, including 2 number 1 songs. But following that success, Erin's record company went out of business, and she soon discovered that she was pregnant with her first child. Well, here's Erin O'Donnell on what life was like during that time in her life.
2: Oh, yeah. It was like, you know, thinking that it could happen, or we were just, you know, kind of like just kind of rolling the dice, you know. But it was like we found that out and we're so depressed, obviously, because I just thought, man, we've worked so hard and I can't believe that this is where it's all going to end. You know, this is it. And gosh, what a downer, you know, and kind of dealing with that. And then I remember that morning waking up and just not feeling quite right. And I hadn't felt right for a couple days. And I'm sure all women can relate, but took this test. And there it is, and I'm just like, I remember looking up the ceiling and going, you know, this is really not the best time. Just kind of thinking, I'm really excited, but what are you thinking? Because how are we going to feed this kid? And telling Brad, and he was the same way. You're both so excited, and at the same time, just really stressed about what we were going to do. And, you know, I don't know. It was tough. And it was, there's probably like 3 months of that. And then I think it's about the 4th month where you can choose to find out if it's a boy or a girl. And we chose to find out, and we found out we were having a girl. And from that moment on, Quinn became so real to me, and everything else just sort of didn't matter. And priorities really fell into place at that moment, and it was like I just knew that everything would be fine, and somehow she would eat and everything would be cool. And it worked out more amazingly than I ever could have planned.
1: Well, in fact, after a couple of years of being a new mom, Erin signed with Word Records in 2001 and released the project No Place So Far, which spawned this top 5 hit. It's Hold On to Jesus, a classic that lives on Christian Music Rewind.

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1: Well, we're so glad to have all of you here this morning. Welcome to the First Church of Lemon Grove. We're so blessed to have all of you here. Now I'm sure we have some visitors out there. Ah, yes. Now, we don't want our visitors to feel left out. We want you to feel right at home because, well, this is the friendly church on the corner where the doors swing wide to welcome you. Now, if you'll take that registration form in front of you and follow along, we'll fill it out together. If you've accepted Christ, please check once. Do not check twice. Twice means you've accepted but need to be counseled. Check three times if you want to visit by the pastor but not the assistant pastor. Check also if you're a member, a visitor, a visiting member, a member who would like to be a visitor who would like to be a member. Or simply if you found yourself in the wrong church. Check also your name, age, weight, phone number, Republican or Democrat, your children's names, ages, and the age of your dog and cat for our pet church. And finally, how did you happen to come to First Church? Personal invitation, our TV ministry, radio program, newspaper ad, billboard, sign, or blimp. If you came through our newspaper ad, just cut out the coupon, which is good for 5 free services.
2: Yeah, just a little First Church humor there.
1: Yeah, because this is a funny church on the corner where the doors swing wide to welcome you. Now you may put your pencils back in the rack. Someone broke their pencil. We buy those pencils with the Lord's money, and we don't want to misuse the Lord's money now, do we?
3: Oh no.
1: Now, if we'll take that special love offering envelope, which is in front of it, we'll fill it out. You know, our beloved Virginia Barnfarth has been rolling and mailing Ace bandages overseas for many years. Unfortunately, Virginia got rolled and mailed herself just last week. She's in Guam, and we'd like to bring her home. So give what you can. Well, I can see by the old clock on the wall that it's time to wrap this blessing up. Shall we all stand and sing the First Church doxology? Shall we stand and be dismissed?

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1: But really, he helps schools celebrate and businesses stand out. 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

0: 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Tennessee has pulled a miracle!
1: And this will all be mine?
2: Everything.
1: Everything the light touches.
3: 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And when it comes to drugs and alcohol, just say no.
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1: Hey, could you play People in a Box? I don't remember who sings it, but I just want to hear it.
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Well, Scott Grappain has been writing music for quite a few years now. In the early 90s, he began his professional catalog of songs for artists like Sandy Patty and Point of Grace, Avalon, and more. To date, Scott has over 150 songs published, and one of the most memorable might be the American Idol Season 6 coronation song recorded by the winner, Jordan Sparks. You might remember This Is My Now. But most people know Scott from his solo records. He's recorded more than 10 in the last 20 years. From 1996, here's one of Scott's hits that went to number one. It's Hope Has a Way on Christian Music Rewind. Hey, you.

0: Christian Music Rewind, where the classics live on. That's Australian band The Paul Coleman Trio from their breakthrough North American release in 2002. That's Fill My Cup. And I'm Sean Michaels, here again with this week's Mystery Sound Quiz. Listen up close and see if you can identify this classic movie clip.
1: We need something that everyone in this town can get behind. 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
1: Something good. Something decent.
2: Something pure.
0: Well, that's this week's Mystery Sound Quiz. And did you figure out that classic movie clip? Yeah, the Ghostbusters needed a symbol of powerful positivity to break through the slime in New York. And it was the Statue of Liberty to the rescue in the 1989 sequel movie Ghostbusters 2. Great movie to watch this 4th of July holiday, by the way. And I'm Sean Michaels with more classics coming up this week. And we'll get inside the music next with Jenny Owens. 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
0: Well, singer-songwriter Jenny Owens has been fully blind since the age of 2, but that hasn't slowed her down one bit. She's even more driven than most people without a disability. But that doesn't mean she's never gone through doubt. Her 2002 hit song, I Am, tackles that issue, as Jenny Owens explains.
7: Over the past couple of years, I have often refused to embrace the idea that God would actually use music I've written to encourage the hearts of others. I know of many more eloquent writers and more capable singers than I, and I often fear that my gift isn't good enough. I'm then reminded of how God has made himself known down through the ages. So many times, he has chosen to use the simple people, those who seem to be the least equipped, to challenge the wisdom of the world. He speaks through those who might otherwise never be heard. He reveals his strength often with the use of people who appear weak. It should be both humbling and wonderful for all of us to realize that he will use each of us for his purposes, to make his name known, despite how small and insignificant we seem to ourselves or to the rest of the world. It is his world, and he is the great I Am.
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10: Well, hey there, I'm William Ryan III, your host here at 20 The Countdown Magazine. 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Plus, we are celebrating America this weekend because America's turning 250 years old. 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
11: I find it pretty easy to tell myself that God loves me. But for me to actually take the time to stop and open up His Word and receive His love, like to actually receive it, to actually know that He sees me and cares about my day, is a whole nother thing. How are we possibly going to know that God loves us if we don't give Him a voice into our lives? Giving Him a voice into our lives is by stopping and opening His Word. I wrote this one after one of those moments where I stopped. And I know it's a bop. It's supposed to make you smile, bob your head, as you should be doing. Because Lord, it feels good to be loved by you.
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1: What's up, y'all? It's your boy, Bay Turner, and I would love to share a little bit about the heart behind my song, Somebody's Praying. Y'all, I wrote this song when I was at total war with myself. I was stuck in patterns that I couldn't break, and I couldn't outrun this almost dark night of the soul. And I got up one morning to write a song, and this simple image came to my mind. It was my mom on her hands and knees. The Lord was showing me that she was interceding for me. And I realized in the moment, I wasn't still standing because I was strong or capable enough or good enough. I was still standing because someone else kept praying when I stopped. So I wrote this song for the moment that you realize that you've been held up the whole time because of someone else's prayers. You were carried without ever earning it. You were loved without ever deserving it. So I want you to know, in those dark moments, somebody's always praying.
2: Number 18.
3: 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Shouldn't be living

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2: Colton Dixon, a fresh version that we just got our hands on. That's pretty cool. 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Congratulations to Ruth C., who listens to 20 on Shine 104.9 in Spokane, Washington. And she chose the Cypress, California tour stop to go see that show with her daughter. So we hope you have an incredible night of worship, Ruth. I'm sure it's going to be so awesome. And thanks to everyone who entered. We wish we could send all of you, but don't stop checking in with us. We always are looking for fun ways to bless our 20 family. 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I promise your next chance to win, it could just be around the corner. You never know.
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2: 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Here is Tasha Layton with her song, Meet Me in the Valley.
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0: She's moving up one to number 15 this week. It is Tasha Layton with Meet Me in the Valley on 20 The Countdown Magazine. Now, it's an incredible song making a three-point climb up our chart. 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

0: that was last week's top three songs here on 20. And Cece Winans, of course, had the number one song, which was her very first number one song in CCM radio ever. So that was such an exciting week, and I'm hoping she can do it again. 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
2: We are halfway through this weekend's countdown, and we've already welcomed two brand new songs to our chart. And every other song in that first half has climbed compared to where it was last week. Once we get into our top 10, things get even tighter. Only one song is holding its spot from last time, while four are moving up the chart, and five are sliding down. Of course, that race for that number one spot is wide open, but I'm hoping CeCe is back there, so don't go anywhere. Let's find out what happens in these top 10 songs of the week.
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4: Hey, this is Bart Millard from Mercy Me. When I had the idea for Make It Well, it came from wrestling with the hymn, It Is Well, that, you know, I've sang all my life for funerals and stuff like that. It's always during tragic times. And I realized during those difficult moments that I'm kind of lying when I say it is well with my soul, because normally it is not well with my soul. Like, the harder the times get, the harder it is to sing that song. And so I kept thinking, if I were to write this, I would make it into Make It Well, because I'm not getting through this without the help of the Holy Spirit. I think there are people in the middle of the struggle. If they think about it, it's tough to sing that it's all good, it's fine, it's well with my soul, when it really isn't, when you're in the middle of it. And so this one goes out to all those like me that are in the middle of the struggle, just trying to get by.
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6: Making well with my soul. 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

Jesus, could you please just sit and cry with me till I can sing, till I can sing. It is well with my soul.

0: It is CC Winans at number two this week, after being at number one last time with her song Worthy of It All here on 20 The Countdown magazine. I was a little sad about that. I was hoping to see her back at number one for a second week in a row, at least for one more week. But you know what that means? We have a new number one song coming up for you next.
1: Hang tight. You can count on us to be back with your number one song of the week.
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0: Well, let's jump right into it. We have a new number one song this week from Elevation Rhythm. Here they are with Washed.

It is Elevation Rhythm with a new number one song this week here on 20 The Countdown magazine. That is called Wash. Congratulations to the band for hitting that top spot after jumping up two. That's pretty incredible there, a little bit of a leap. Well, hey, I love Elevation Rhythm, and I'm glad that they got that number one spot, but I'm a little bummed that CeCe Winans wasn't in that top spot for a second week. Yeah, maybe, you know, maybe she could just jump back in there next time. I don't know what's going to happen. Never know on the chart. But join me next weekend because we're going to do it again. We're going to count down the 20 biggest songs in Christian music. I'm William Ryan III. Thanks for hanging out with me, and I'll talk to you again next time.

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1: 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The journeys behind the artists that shape the landscape of today's music.

0: We're today on Behind the Tunes from the Visible Music Cause Studios with John Ellis of Tree 63. Check him out at tree_63 on Instagram and anywhere else. Well, John, thanks for jumping on today, man.
1: Man, I'm so glad to be in Memphis for the first time in 10, 11, 12 years.
0: Yeah. Well, we're going to have to fix that moving forward. Now, listen, you're a South African guy, right? I was reading up on South Africa before we got on. I got a few fun facts we're going to talk about. You ready for this?
1: I'm ready for it.
0: You guys got one of the world's highest bungee jumping bridges. Have you ever done this before off there?
1: Man, the first time I ever saw that bridge, we were on a really early Tree 63 tour from our hometown in Durban through where I am now. And you drive over this bridge and you cannot believe people even drive over it, let alone jump off it. It is so high. It's ridiculous, man.
0: I saw a picture of it, and I'm not interested in jumping off of it. And I would be a little nervous. But it's like clouds everywhere. Even the picture I saw, it's like real high. I was like, I'm not interested in this
1: thing. It's crazy. Driving over it, you feel bad enough. So let me tell you, I'm not gonna jump off that.
0: Now, I was reading this as well, and I tell people, look, I get the facts, I don't vet the facts. So, you know, whether it's true, it says that South Africa has 12 official languages. That's fascinating. Like, do you speak more than one of them?
1: Well, so the deal is, English and Afrikaans are the two European languages, Dutch and English, right? That come from the colonial times. It came into this country in 1650s, right? But the official African languages, traditional African languages like Zulu and all those things, they come from East Africa all the way down the East African coast into Southern Africa over the last 300, 400, 500 years. There's so many variants of those and so many different tribes of people. It's so fascinating. So when the apartheid ended and the government changed, the whole government changed, and the status, the way society was kind of built in this country, it was finally time to acknowledge everybody, right? So suddenly white people who had never bothered to learn African languages before are like, hey, we should maybe think about this now, you know?
0: Yeah.
1: So I've taken some time to learn a little bit of Zulu, where I come from on the East Coast, which is maybe the most well-known tribe of people of Southern African people outside of South Africa. And it's a really fascinating thing to learn an African language. It's a whole different deal to anything we Europeans are aware of, you know.
0: That's incredible. And then also interesting about South Africa, which I wonder if it's got some of the same kind of roots to it that you just were walking through there. Maybe not. It's got three capital cities.
1: We like to have choices here.
0: Do you have a favorite capital city of South Africa?
1: Well, in the winter, it's this one.
0: That's right.
1: So for some reason, man, where I am now, Cape Town, which is a very well-known city on the West Coast. This is traditionally where the South African Parliament has a big historical building. And in Pretoria, which is on the east of the country, there's a big government building there. And for some reason, I'd have to go and investigate that as well. But for some reason, we really like capital cities here.
0: Yeah. Hey, listen, if one is nice, let's do it twice. If it's twice, let's do it three times, you know? And then last but not least, we have a story. You and I have a story that you're unaware of. The year would have been, I don't even know, to be honest with you, probably 2004, 2003, somewhere through there. And we were in Tupelo, Mississippi, birthplace of Elvis Presley.
1: Absolutely. I remember being there, man.
0: There's a festival, outdoor festival.
1: Okay.
0: And I'm coming through. I think it was late. I don't remember. After everybody played for the most part. And I had this super cool shirt. And you and I were talking for a minute at your merch table. And you said,
1: Wait, we met?
0: Yeah, we met. You said, I love that shirt. I'll trade you one of our shirts for that shirt.
1: You're kidding.
0: I didn't do it.
1: Are you kidding me?
0: That's a true story. I like that shirt.
1: That's so great. Do you still have that shirt?
0: No. I couldn't wear that sucker anymore. I was, you know, that had been a minute.
1: Yeah.
0: So that's a funny story. I always remember that story. And so that was funny.
1: So I remember two things about that day. I remember we visited Elvis's log cabin in Tupelo. And I remember there was somewhere near the venue. I remember who was the band? It was not, it wasn't Skillet, it was another really hard band playing that day, and there was some buffalo behind a fence that some local community were trying to rehabilitate. And I just remember seeing my first American buffalo. I was on the same day as I met Elvis. I mean, what a day, man.
0: What a day with a hard rock band playing the same
1: Hey man, I can't believe we met. I'm so sorry for
0: time.
1: not
0: Oh,
1: putting
0: dude, it's
1: two
0: been
1: people together.
0: 20, gosh, 22 years ago.
1: Yeah.
0: So
1: I'm pretty bad. I'm pretty bad.
0: listen, me too, me too. All right.

0: Year with John Ellis of Tree63. Check him out on Instagram at tree_63. Well, John, South Africa's lovely, and so are memories and stories, but you've got a story as well. What got you into music to begin with?
1: Hey man, this is going to sound crazy because we just spoke about Tupelo and you're in Memphis, but if it wasn't for Elvis, I would not have bothered. So
0: Really?
1: in 19, this is a thumbnail sketch. 1982, Elvis has been dead for 5 years, and the South African guys out here did a TV special on like a half hour special on Elvis's life. And I'm a 10-year-old kid, and I see this my first representation of Elvis with a microphone stand, and I'm completely blown away, right? From then on, music took over my life, and it was Elvis, then the Beatles, then U2, and whatever it was. But Elvis was the key in the door for me. And when I finally got a chance to go to Graceland, it was a big deal for me. When we went 1 year on the anniversary of his death, and there were candles out front, and you've seen the whole deal, right?
0: Yep. Oh, yeah.
1: To be in Tupelo was a big deal. So it's, as a kid, I didn't grow up as a church kid. I had no Christian background until my 20s. So I grew up as a kind of rock and roll kid, but it was apartheid South Africa, so we only were allowed certain things, right? But Elvis was a big deal here, and we got to know Elvis and know the Beatles. I had a good grounding in early rock and roll.
0: That's nice. That's I'm gonna I'm glad Memphis played a part in that, and old
1: Absolutely,
0: Elvis,
1: man.
0: just the same. Well,
1: Absolutely.
0: you listen to Elvis, the Beatles influencing you. What point were you like, you know what, this is what I want to do?
1: Pretty much straight away, I was a normal sport loving kid. I was good at school, and suddenly music came along and I was gone,
0: Okay.
1: right?
0: Yeah.
1: So I for the next 10 years I was in bands and learning how to play music, play guitar, becoming a guitar player. And it's only in 1995, 96, I became a Christian and started writing songs about Jesus instead of whatever it was had been before. And I had no idea Christian music existed as a genre. I'd never heard of Stephen Curtis Chapman, Michael W. Smith. I had no idea, man.
0: Yeah.
1: I had no idea who DC Talk was. I was just a young guy writing songs about Jesus now. But I kept that same rock and roll spirit, and it kind of married the two together. And then I discovered, oh, DC Talk and whatever was going on at the time, 1996, 97,
0: Yeah.
1: So we got to America in 2000, and I got to meet you guys and meet all the American bands that were doing stuff with CCM at the time, and it was a big education,
0: What brought you guys up from South Africa? Was it to come and try to break in, or were you already kind of getting traction and it was just made sense to come?
1: Hey, so this is potentially a controversial part of the story.
0: I'm here
1: I don't
0: for
1: know
0: it.
1: where we can go for it, but we were brought to America by Wes Campbell and the Newsboys.
0: Hey,
1: And
0: the story is the story.
1: I can't ignore it. And this is the first time I get a chance to talk about it, really, because I got to tell you, man, we had a really difficult time from the minute we arrived. Those guys have a particular way of doing business and doing Christianity. And from minute one, there was something really edgy and difficult to deal with. So our experience of America started off kind of really slanted to this one degree over here. And we spent the next 5 years signed to the label, which was called In Pop Records. We were signed to them, and we spent those 5 years just struggling, man, struggling to on one hand to make music and stay faithful to what we felt God say to us as to me as a songwriter. And on the other hand, kind of manage this chaos that was happening all the time. It was one of the reasons why I needed to take a break in 2007. I just needed to just we finished the deal, left the label, and I was just done.
0: Yeah. And
1: So
0: so,
1: a bit of controversy there.
0: man, that's tough to hear. And it's, you know, I hate to hear that, to be honest with you. So you come over 2000, you're fighting through it 2005, 2007, you know, you're taking a break. What did that break look like for you?
1: So it was interesting. I got a call from Matt Redman. I don't know if you're familiar with Matt as a
0: Sure.
1: writer. So we've been friends since our time in the UK before we got to the US. Matt became a friend, and he phones me one day and he goes, "Man, I don't see you in CCM in Nashville. It doesn't feel like a good place, a healthy place for you right now spiritually. Come to England and take a sabbatical." So we went to take a 6-month sabbatical and 15 years later, I'm like, hey, maybe
0: Maybe
1: it's time for something else.
0: take a break. Isn't that fascinating though, that there was one that was harmful in many ways, difficult in many ways, but it seems like God maybe restored that by sending somebody else along the way.
1: Man, God restored everything. And the biggest thing, though, was my faith, right? So Christian music can be like anything. It can get in the way of Christ.
0: Sure.
1: Same way church can, the same way ministry can, the same way youth stuff can. We can so often put our Christianity in front of Jesus. And I see it happening a lot with Christian artists. It happened a lot with so many people you and I both know in CCM in Nashville. And it was great to have someone like Matt come alongside me and say, hey, man, just take a break. And that's in the last 10 or 15 years, God just really revolutionized my understanding of what it meant to be a Christian and to be somebody who writes songs about his faith.

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1: But really, he helps schools celebrate and businesses stand out. He helps communities show who they are.
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0: 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This one's coming right down the middle.
1: Ready, Dad. Bring the heat. Look, I nailed it. It's going over the house.
0: You sure did. I hope that doesn't hit our new car.
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0: Yeah, we're here with John Ellis of Tree63. Check him out at @tree_63 on Instagram. But John, shifting gears a little bit, we've been on this some already. Who were some of your influences growing up?
1: Am I allowed to say that they're not Christian artists?
0: Sure, yeah, man. There's no rules here. No rules here.
1: Well, it's so interesting because so when I got to America, got to Nashville, I met so many Christian artists who, and a lot of them were church guys who had never listened to secular music much before. But I come out of the Elvis, Beatles, European thing, U2, The Who, all those bands from the
0: Yeah,
1: 60s, 70s,
0: sure.
1: 80s, and then a lot of U2, a lot of 80s techno, new wave stuff like Tears for Fears, Duran Duran. I love that stuff. But as I got into America, I got to appreciate for the first time really how the depths of Springsteen, Tom Petty, Bob Dylan, the great songwriters from that tradition, right? So I've got a pretty deep well that I draw from, and I discover new stuff all the time. I mean, Olivia Rodrigo's new album is just so
0: Yeah,
1: great.
0: that's right. Yeah, good music, good music. Well, also shifting gears a little bit here. Do you remember the first album you bought with your own money?
1: I have to confess this, man. It might possibly be ha have been an album by INXS.
0: In
1: Do you
0: excess.
1: remember INXS?
0: No. Let's see.
1: Man, Michael Hutchence, INXS, 1987. They had a record called Kick, which was the album that made them
0: Okay.
1: international rock stars. And for some reason, that was the first record I actually could afford to buy, and I bought
0: Hey,
1: that.
0: listen, we get what we get. We get what we get.
1: Get what
0: So
1: we get.
0: you buy INXS, you listen to The Who, you listen to Elvis and the Beatles and the whole gauntlet. So I'm gonna ask you an unfair question. And don't overthink it. Just think in terms of you get to be there, you get to be present. If
1: Okay.
0: you could open up for anybody, dead or alive, who would it be?
1: Wow. Without thinking too hard, if dead or alive, John Lennon. I think there's somebody there who married real musicality with real belief in what he was singing about. So I love the Beatles. Paul McCartney is somebody who's a great songwriter, but I don't feel like he had a lot of ideas. It was always just great storytelling. But John Lennon was an ideas guy. And I like people who marry rock and roll with some ideas. So Pete Townshend from The Who, Bono and the U2 guys, Midnight Oil from Australia. I love the mix of ideas and rock and roll. I think it's a great combination.
0: I've never heard it described that way, and I love that. And I hope people describe me as an ideas guy. That's a great thing to be described as, right? He's an idea guy. Maybe not be
1: Absolutely.
0: good ideas, but he's got ideas. And so I'll take whatever I can get.

0: Yeah, we're getting ready to wrap up here with John Ellis from Tree63. Check him out on Instagram at tree_63. Well, John, I like to aim a little rapid fire. You got your game face on. What's your favorite junk food?
1: Oh, hamburgers.
0: Oh, any kind of burger? Like, is it just like, is there a certain place or just any?
1: Jeez, man, you can't beat Carl's Jr.
0: Yeah. Do you make a good burger?
1: My son does. I make
0: Nice.
1: terrible burgers.
0: That's too good. Well, hey, what follow-up question? What dish does John Ellis cook best?
1: Do you have spaghetti bolognese in America?
0: Yeah.
1: Yeah, I can do that all day.
0: Nice. What color is your toothbrush?
1: Real neon blue, like shiny, like 80s blue.
0: Yeah, nice. And the movie about your life, the Tree63 and John Ellis story, what actor would play you?
1: Denzel Washington.
0: Nice. There's no rules here. There's no rules here. If you could be any Marvel character, who would it be?
1: Doctor Strange, man, any day.
0: Nice. What's your favorite ice cream flavor?
1: Oh, anything American. We have
0: Yeah.
1: zero compared to what you have in America. Cold Stone Creamery, come on.
0: Listen, next time you come to Memphis, there's this place here that's incredible.
1: Yeah.
0: We'll go.
1: I'm
0: Best
1: with
0: ice
1: you.
0: cream I've ever had in my life.
1: I'm
0: And
1: with you.
0: yeah. If you could be any Marvel character, who would it be?
1: Didn't I just say Doctor Strange?
0: Oh, yeah, I already did that one.
1: I
0: Sorry.
1: did.
0: I went
1: I
0: back to ice cream for a second. I wandered off. I'm thinking
1: did.
0: about ice cream. What's your favorite board game? Favorite board game?
1: Oh, I don't really have one. I guess Monopoly is the one I can play without really thinking too hard.
0: That's a classic. You have a time machine for one day. Where and when do you go?
1: Shea Stadium, New York City, 1965 to watch the Beatles.
0: Nice. Nice. Favorite cartoon growing up?
1: Bugs Bunny, Looney Tunes, definitely.
0: Classic. Still
1: Classic.
0: good. Still good. And last but not least, something you hate that everybody else loves.
1: Can I really say this out loud?
0: Yeah, man, say it.
1: Ed
0: Oh, that's fair.
1: Sheeran.
0: I can't get past the I can't get past the he looks the way he does and he sounds the way. I can't make those two things compute.
1: Man, God bless Ed Sheeran, but it's just the songs and the music, man. I just don't. I'm not a fan.
0: For someone who loves ideas and rock and roll, I can see it. I can see
1: Yeah.
0: it. Again, wrapping up with John Ellis of Tree63. Check him out at Instagram at tree_63. John, you've been a ton of fun today, man. Thanks for jumping on.
1: Man, I'm so sorry. I don't remember you from the back in Tupelo, but next time I see you, we're doing ice cream and we're doing pulled pork. What are we doing? What's
0: Yeah,
1: it called?
0: pull barbecue
1: Barbecue. That's what we're doing,
0: and
1: man.
0: barbecue. Such
1: Conway.
0: good barbecue.

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Thanks so much for listening to 105.9 Shine FM. 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

0: There's a little good news story for you on the weekend. Have you ever opened your mailbox and gotten news that completely changed your day? 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

0: Shawna family, it's Mike checking out the National Day calendar. Ooh, it's a yummy weekend. I got your whole menu for you. National Barbecued Spare Ribs Day. Yum. Partnered with National Caesar Salad Day. Even got dessert covered for you. National Apple Turnover Day. That sounds like an awesome way to celebrate the weekend. Now, if I can just get someone else to make it.
1: One day, Jesus was invited to visit the home of Martha and Mary. And while Martha spent the whole time running around serving guests, her sister Mary sat and listened at Jesus' feet. Hi, I'm Mark Gregston with Parenting Today's Teens. Let's be honest, we've all had our Martha moments. Our modern lives get so jam-packed that a quiet, uneventful evening has become a rare luxury, and our families suffer because of it. In the end, Jesus told Martha, "You were worried and upset about so many things, but only one thing is important. Mary has chosen the better thing, and it will never be taken away from her." Mom, Dad, is your life moving so fast that you're missing out on the best part? 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

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Last weekend, I was talking about making memories this summer. Looks like a lot in our Shine families. Memories will be revolving around going camping. That's always an awesome summertime thing. Sandy shared in our Shine family. We're going to be making memories at Grammy Camp again. Fourth annual Grammy Camp for me and my grandsons, Bennett and Harrison. We rent a cabin at Sylvan Lake for a few days. Enjoy each other's company at the beach, playing cards, making wonderful memories. So very grateful for the time together and know that it's a precious gift from God. Amen. Awesome. Have a blessed time there, Sandy. Appreciate you sharing. Yeah. What kind of summertime memories are you hoping to make this year? Share on our text line.

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1: Throughout the course of my life, I've performed more than 400 weddings. And after a while, you start to notice some similarities. Hi, I'm Mark Gregston with Parenting Today's Teens. 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And in 400 ceremonies, I've never heard a mom stand up and say, "Oh, I love my daughter because she remembers all the things I taught her in life." And I've never seen a bride get up and say, "Mom, remember when you used to correct me all the time?" But you know what I do hear? "Mom, Dad, I'm so grateful for the time we spent together." 10 years down the road, what will your child say about you? And at the end of the day, they'll remember the time you spend more than the words you say.
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This is Sunday Praise. Hi, I'm John Raymer. Let's be honest. Trusting God is hard sometimes. We're human, right? You lose a job, a relationship falls apart, the diagnosis catches you off guard. That's when trusting God, sometimes, isn't so easy. But the truth is, even when life doesn't make sense, God does make sense. And He can be trusted, fully, completely, and always. In Lamentations chapter 3, it says, "Because of the Lord's great love, we are not consumed. For His compassions never fail. They are new every morning. Great is your faithfulness." We don't need to have it all together when we pray. God can handle our doubts, fears, and the why God moments. In Philippians chapter 4, it says, "Don't be anxious about anything, but in every situation by prayer and petition, with thanksgiving, present your requests to God, and the peace of God, which transcends all understanding, will guard your hearts and your minds in Christ Jesus." We're praying for that peace of God for you today.

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1: In Greek, there are four words for love: romantic love, familial love, and agape love, unconditional, selfless love. Our Father's care for us is agape love, love so strong that He chose to bring us into a right relationship with Him through Jesus' sacrifice on the cross. The parable of the prodigal son gives us a good example of that kind of love. We love because He first loved us. That's in 1 John chapter 4. Show somebody God's love today. 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

When hard times flood your days and nights, you might find yourself looking for strength and love. Of course, the Bible is the ultimate source of encouragement. In Nehemiah chapter 8, verse 10, good example. It says, "Don't grieve, for the joy of the Lord is your strength." We're praying for you today.

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I know you probably know this, but a reminder is always good. Hi, I'm John Raymer. This is Sunday Praise. Even when life changes suddenly, you can trust God. In the Bible, he reminds us Jesus Christ is the same yesterday, today, and forever. That's from Hebrews 13:8. Trust God in every season. He's present, he hears you, and he is with you always.

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Hi, I'm John Raymer. The Bible tells us to pray continually. In 1 Thessalonians chapter 5, verse 17, it says, pray continually. Give thanks in all circumstances, for this is God's will for you in Christ Jesus. Of course, this doesn't mean we should spend every minute of the day on our knees, but that we should have a prayerful attitude at all times, acknowledging our dependence on God. Obey Him and talk to Him throughout the day. Prayer shouldn't be our last resort. We should start every day by giving it to God, praying continually on Sunday Praise.

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Because let's be honest, sometimes your soul just needs a reset. These words can certainly help. In Ephesians chapter 4, God says, "Put off your old self and be renewed in the spirit of your minds." This is Sunday Praise.

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Making one person smile can change the world. 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And yours too. In Proverbs chapter 16, it says, "Gracious words are a honeycomb, sweet to the soul and healing to the bones."

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So thank you so much. God

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0: 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Shine FM. I'm Zach Thomas. Hope you're having a great Sunday. Maybe you're off on holidays. Maybe you're spending a quiet day at home. We're just glad you're with us today, and we got more great music coming up. Stay tuned.
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0: Shine FM, safe and fun for the whole family. I'm Zach Thomas, and Psalm 34, verse 18 says, "The Lord is close to the brokenhearted and saves those who are crushed in spirit." You know, no matter what you are going through, maybe it's particularly difficult lately, remember, no matter what, God is always with us. Trust in Him today.
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0: Safe and fun for the whole family, Shine FM. I'm Zach Thomas, and I'm curious, where's the best place to get fried chicken in town? I ask because tomorrow is Fried Chicken Day, and I want to know where I should go for lunch. There's lots of different fast food places that have great stuff. I'll be honest, Mary Brown's Chicken doesn't get enough love. That is a great spot.
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0: 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I'm Zach Thomas. 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But the fact is, things rarely go the way we expect. Disappointment is inevitable in life, as much as we don't like to admit it. In the little things and with big things too. So we just gotta trust in God and trust that He will get us through it. Can we do that this weekend?
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0: Hey, it's Zach Thomas on Shine FM, and one thing about summertime that I enjoy the most is the summer movies. Looks like there's some good ones coming out this year. Spider-Man is one that I'm looking forward to. That's at the end of July. And of course, Toy Story 5 will probably be out in theaters for quite a while. What are you hoping to see?
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0: 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I'm Zach Thomas, and you ever come across a friend or a family member that just needs to vent? We all come across that every now and then, and it's a good reminder that we can be the ones who listen. Because at the end of the day, people just want to be heard, to be listened to, and understood. Who can we do that for as we get ready for a brand new week? Let's look for those opportunities.
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10: 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Addiction doesn't always look like what we expect. It can hide behind a smile, a job, even a pew on Sunday. Valiant Recovery believes no one is beyond hope. Through Christ's love, healing begins one prayer, one step, one day at a time. 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
13: 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What can you do? Today, Dr. David Jeremiah offers biblical advice to help you stand strong. Listen as David introduces his message, Courage When Fatigue Drains You.
14: And thank you for joining us today for the weekend edition of Turning Point. I'm David Jeremiah, and it's my privilege to open the scripture with you for these few moments we have together. Today, Courage When Fatigue Drains You is based upon a passage of scripture in Isaiah chapter 40, When we get started, you will remember this passage from sometime in your history. Almost everybody has heard this story, and yet the applications are new, just for you, just for today. Let's begin.
9: America is becoming a nation of angry, short-tempered people. From road rage to airplane rage, grocery store rage, and violence at sports events, the media has been reporting these emotional outbursts with unprecedented frequency. How in the world do we overcome the temptation to join in the rat race and become part of a problem instead of part of the solution? Well, if you will listen carefully and prayerfully, I believe that God's word can help today. I know that the passage we are sharing has been a wonderful blessing in my own life, and I trust that it will be so for you as well. Isaiah is going to help us understand an important spiritual discipline, a discipline that can transform the way that we do life. As we unpack this passage, we will find a symbol of courageous strength to help us in times of stress. So let's begin by looking at this passage backwards, if you will, from the bottom up. And our first principle is this: the symbol of courageous strength is soaring. Notice what it says in Isaiah chapter 40, verse 31. They shall mount up with wings like eagles. They shall run and not be weary. They shall walk and not faint. Isaiah is using this symbolic picture from ornithology, from the study of birds, to help us understand how a person who is walking with the Lord is supposed to cope during times of